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93.3 KZOZ, the Live at 5, Peter Gabriel, recorded live in Athens, Greece, back in 1987. Shock the Monkey. Before that, Michael Stipe and R.E.M. What's the Frequency, Kenneth, recorded from 2007. And a Prem, you saw Michael Stipe of R.E.M. on Late Night earlier this week on Tuesday night with an all-star band, including Chad Smith of the Red Hot Chili Peppers on the drums and former Chili Pepper guitarist and current Pearl Jam member Josh Klinghoffer. Google that if you missed it. Mighty fine stuff. Michael Stipe sounds great, but he looks like David Letterman with a shaved head circa 2026. Back to the music now. We'll do the Live at 5 again tomorrow at 5 o'clock. Here's Danzig for you.

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0: 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You know, we are holding tickets to see Jason Bonham's Led Zeppelin evening. They're coming back to the Vina Robles Amphitheater this summer on the 21st of August. If you want to go see a fantastic drummer and hear the best tribute to Led Zeppelin that there is, you definitely want to go to this concert. 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
4: 93.3 KZOZ weather, sunny until it goes down, 70s and 80s inland valleys, and partly cloudy for the coastal valley and beach areas right now, the upper 60s and low 70s. 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

93.3 KZOZ, Neil, Sean, and Journey. Stone in Love. Also, Toto in there with Hold the Line and Joe Walsh to begin it with Ordinary Average Guy. Doesn't matter who you are, you love.

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93.3 KZOZ. Get the lead out. Mandatory Led Zeppelin. We have to do it every Monday through Friday at 6 o'clock, whether it's daylight savings or not. Getting us started. Communication breakdown from Led Zeppelin 1. Hope you enjoyed that. It's never disappointed. Have you noticed that over the years? Never disappoints. Communication breakdown. You can always fall back on that song. Now we go to 1975 to the album which featured so much. The double album, Physical Graffiti. For this one, here's 10 Years Gone from Led Zeppelin on 93.3 KZOZ.

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93.3 KZOZ. 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Mandatory Led Zeppelin. We do it every Monday through Friday, starting at 6 p.m. Live stuff today, The Ocean. And that coming from 1972, released on How the West Was Won back in 2003. Hope you enjoyed that. Before that, 10 Years Gone from Physical Graffiti. And now, an extra. We hear Led Zeppelin from Led Zeppelin 3, That's the Way, on 93.3 KZOZ.

0: 93.3 KZOZ, Led Zeppelin from Led Zeppelin 4, and a mellow song considering what else was on that album when it came out. We rocked out pretty hard to it when that album was new. And so that song would come on and we'd always track, play side one first, then play side two. That was just like for a breath of fresh air right there, going to California. Before that, we heard from Led Zeppelin 3. And that's the way. Yes, an extended version of Get the Lead Out tonight. When the cat's away, the mice will play. Wink, wink. I don't know. Anyway, we'll do it again tomorrow night at 6 o'clock. Meanwhile, hang on. Coming back. I've got music for you coming up from the Doors on KZOZ.
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9: 93.3 KZOZ weather. Sunny till it goes down. Highs right now, the 60s and 70s. Those overnight, low 50s. And tomorrow, upper 80s inland valleys and the upper 60s to mid 70s for the coastal valleys and beaches. One for you from the Doors. Here's LA Woman on KZOZ.

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0: Alice's Attic. Stay tuned for that coming up at 7 o'clock. A fine nighttime companion, musically and as far as humor and just, the wit and wisdom of Alice Cooper. Nobody does it like Alice Cooper. So stay tuned for that coming up shortly. Bye-bye.
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0: It's Alice's Attic with Alice Cooper. It's time once again to escape to another world where the rock is always just right and your seasoned host is never short on stories to share. So sit back and immerse yourself in a Thursday edition of Alice's Attic with Alice Cooper.
3: Hello, everyone. It's Alice Cooper here in the fine month of June, here to banish gloom with rock and talk that doesn't suck. And by the way, time is flying. It was just last June of last year that the reunited Alice Cooper group put out our single Wild Ones. And if you want to see our beautiful faces, there's a video for the song with me, Dennis, Neil, and Michael in the studio recording the track. Will there be another album? Well, you know us, don't you? Alrighty, enough about the past. I'm ready to kick off Alice's Attic, the best June 4th radio show since the last year's. So turn it up.
0: Alice's Attic with Alice Cooper.

0: It's all the hits from coast to coast on Cooper's Countdown. 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
1: We're going back to 1994 for my Cooper's Countdown tonight, and you're not going to believe the crazy cultural touchstones of the year. Big movies included Forrest Gump and Pulp Fiction, while on TV, Friends premiered, and everybody wanted the Rachel haircut. That was the cut. I didn't get one, but I know a lot of people that did. And let's not forget the O.J. Simpson low-speed white Ford Bronco chase. And, of course, there were a lot of memorable songs on the rock charts the first week of 94, June, including several songs that you've heard on this very radio show. So let's see what we have here. At number five is a band, the lineup featuring a member of My Hollywood Vampires, Aerosmith, with their song Crazy. Great ballad. Some of Seattle's favorite sons, Soundgarden, were at number four with their dramatic Black Hole Sun. Pink Floyd, who I first saw in the 60s, were on the charts with Keep Talking. One away from number one, Stone Temple Pilots, with their tune Big Empty. In the top spot this week in 94 was Collective Soul with the hit Shine.

0: If you really love us, you'll buy everything our sponsors tell you to. More Alice Cooper after this. 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
1: Dear Mr. Cooper, I'm Ava Pyatt from Dolores, Colorado, and you are receiving this email because you dated my grandma, Kim Gina Walkup. And I just wanted to say hi, and I think it's cool that you guys have the past together. She named one of her cats after you, and she keeps the pictures of you guys framed in our house. Best regards, Ava M. Pyatt. Wow. Yeah, she was a great lady. Great lady. If you went out with Chuck Garrick's grandfather, drop me a line at alice@alicesattic.com.
0: Alice Cooper will be right back with more insanity after this break.
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0: Now on Alice's Attic, it's This Day in Rock. Tell us about it, too.
1: This Day in Rock, June 4th, 1984. Quick, what album has a red, white, and blue themed cover with a Levi's clad rear end and a red ball cap in the back pocket? Well, if you said Bruce Springsteen's Born in the USA, you'd be right. And when that record came out on this day back in 1984, probably no one could guess what a huge and enduring hit it would be with songs like Dancing in the Dark and Glory Days. Here's Born in the USA.

0: Someone has to pay for this travesty. Back with more Alice Cooper next. 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
5: 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Confide in him now, and you shall be rewarded. It's Alice's Attic with Alice Cooper.
6: Hello, one and all. 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How's everyone doing tonight? No? 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Well, as always, it's a pleasure to be here with you and talk to you people. And I'll play stuff from bands like The Stones, Whitesnake, Pearl Jam, and of course, tell you terrifying true tales from the attic. So without further ado,
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It's Alice's Attic with Alice Cooper.

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1: Any Adam Sandler fans out there, don't worry, I'm not going to play the Hanukkah song. I've got something from his 2006 movie, Click, which is about a workaholic family man who acquires a magical remote control that enables him to control reality with a click. Also in the film are Kate Beckinsale, Christopher Walken, Henry Winkler, and David Hasselhoff. Great idea for a movie. Click has a pretty cool soundtrack, including songs by the Cranberries, Tears for Fears, The Cars, and let's not forget Toto, but I'm not going to play any of those. Nope. From the film, here's Nazareth with a song you seem to like. Overly dramatic song. Love hurts. Oh, brother. Nazareth.

0: We'll be back with more Alice Cooper next. Alice's Attic with Alice Cooper.
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2: I've talked a lot about the Welcome to Our Nightmare show that I've done with Criss Angel in Vegas, and I have a little bit of spoiler alert, maybe, but it's something I want to share with you guys. Don't worry, I won't tell you about Criss and his bed of nails, but I did want to talk about something that I've never really done at shows before, which is getting off the stage, walking into the audience while doing Only Women Bleed. And I've done a few things in this show that I would never do in my own show. I talk to the audience, I joke around, we do a couple of bits, comedy bits on stage, and so it's nothing that you're ever going to see in my show, but I thought it was okay to do in this show. Alrighty, so now you know a little more about what goes on in my fragile eggshell mind when I'm doing a concert. Well, you're welcome.
0: Alice will be right back.
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6: Alice's Attic with Alice Cooper. And

0: It's another episode of Songs We Just Don't Understand.
1: I'm sure most of you know that Billy Idol's song Eyes Without a Face, but where in the heck did that phrase or lyrical idea come from? Fear not, because your professor Cooper shall explain. Ready? So Billy is a fan of old black and white horror films, including the 1960 French movie Les Yeux Sans Visage, which translates into Eyes Without a Face. The film is about a plastic surgeon who vowed to restore the face of his daughter, who had been disfigured in a car crash. His quest leads him to murder victims where he can graft their facial features onto his daughter's in an attempt to restore her beauty. And you guessed it, or maybe you didn't. By the end, all that remains of her original face is her eyes, thus making her Eyes Without a Face. Billy said the song was actually inspired by his time in New York and a relationship gone very wrong. And now that we all understand the song, let's listen. Has anybody out there ever had a relationship gone very wrong? Probably not. Pretend I'm saying Eyes Without a Face in French, okay? Here we go.

0: There's more Alice Cooper coming sooner than later. Alice's Attic with Alice Cooper.
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0: If you're looking for a radio host who plays games with you, you've come to the wrong place. Unless, of course, the game is rock, paper, scissors. Then you can count on our faithful host to choose rock every single time. He's got his microphone on, and his leathers are just back from the cleaners. It's Alice's Attic with Alice Cooper.
1: It's a lovely night for a moon dance, or for Alice Cooper to play you songs that could cause you to headbang, cry, or make it so that you can't drive 55. You're definitely in the right place. What's up for this hour on Alice's Attic, you may wonder? Will the attic dwellers like Gustavo commandeer the airwaves and play only songs by ABBA and Tom Jones? Probably that's not in Gustavo's wheelhouse. Okay, here's a little something that's not Dancing Queen by ABBA.
0: Alice's Attic with Alice Cooper.

kicking is coming up. Now on Alice's Attic with Alice Cooper, let's do more music. It's Alice's Attic with Alice Cooper.

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2: Some bands you want to see in a small club, maybe like the Stones or the Who, but I'm not sure if Journey would work in a dingy club or bar, which is why I'm going to play you one of their stadium-sized songs from a stadium-sized venue. Here's this evening's live tune. It's a musical journey from Journey that goes by the title of Don't Stop Believin'. This is just not a bar song.

0: standing by. Alice's Attic with Alice Cooper.
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0: Now on Alice's Attic, a look at people that are strange and often dense, mindless, obtuse, vacuous. In other words, stupid.
1: Well, there's a fine line between clever and stupid, as they say in Spinal Tap, and I'm not sure which the story is. A video posted on TikTok by user Madison Gooch shows an elderly couple at the beach, the pair directly in front of Madison and her family blocking their view of the water. Instead of asking the couple to move or moving themselves, Madison's mom scattered a bunch of food near the couple. The dropped food immediately attracted attention of nearby birds, and within seconds, a flock swooped in, swarmed around the unsuspecting couple. The birds made a huge racket and mess, and the couple packed up and left quickly. At the end of the video, Gooch added the word, move. Once the internet saw the video, people were divided as to whether it was a genius move or horribly inconsiderate and passive-aggressive. I think it's more aggressive than passive, don't you? Or you could just move to the other side of the beach, just 10 feet to the left or 10 feet to the right. Would have been maybe easier. The beach is so small that two people blocked your view. Oh, people of the world, you're just so endlessly fascinating. Already, more where that came from.
0: Alice will be back in a moment.
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1: What song by the band War was used in the 1978 Cheech and Chong movie Up in Smoke and was also on the film's original soundtrack? Low Rider. It was sung by War's Charles Miller, with Lee Oscar contributing the harmonica. Lee Oscar, one of the great harmonica players. So here it is, Low Rider.

0: 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Alice's Attic with Alice Cooper.
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0: Price's Attic with Alice Cooper. You're inside Alice's Attic. Your sagacious host could truly benefit from having a yard sale. Who wouldn't be interested in used straitjackets, top hats, guillotines, and leather pants? There's even a lava lamp from his first L.A. apartment. But amongst the flotsam and jetsam of an extraordinarily interesting life are the tantalizing tales that only a rock and roll Hall of Famer could deliver. So sit back and enjoy another hour of rock and talk with Alice Cooper.
1: Well, it's me again, Alice Cooper, who you expected, Kermit the Frog. Though, of course, I do love Kermit singing on Rainbow Connection. That's from the 1979 film The Muppet Movie, which, while it's no Rambo or Monster Dog, it's a pretty good film. I never had more fun in my life than doing The Muppet Show. I had so much fun in that show. And I just got to say it, Miss Piggy was coming on to me pretty heavy. Okay, my fluffy Muppet people, here's a song that wasn't in a movie with the Muppets.
0: Alice's Attic with Alice Cooper.

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1: If you're of a certain age, you may recall that Bad Company was a supergroup formed by singer Paul Rodgers and drummer Simon Kirk, both ex of the band Free. But can you name the other superstar band members? The other founders of Bad Company were guitarist Mick Ralphs from Mott the Hoople and Boz Burrell, who was the bassist for King Crimson. If you were in King Crimson, you were a top-of-the-line player. If you've ever listened to 21st Century Schizoid Man, the middle section of that is absolutely insanity. Okay, Silver, Blue, and Gold, Bad Company. In-

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0: More of Alice's Attic with Alice Cooper coming up. Alice's Attic with Alice Cooper.
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0: Tonight, Alice's Attic with Alice Cooper presents more fun and freaky facts. 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
1: Greetings, my freaks who enjoy facts. Uncle Alice doesn't want to disappoint, so here you go. The grindcore band Napalm Death holds the record for the world's shortest song with You Suffer, which clocks in at just 1.3 seconds. After a woman told basketball player Shaquille O'Neal that his shoes were too expensive for kids, he walked away from a $40 million Reebok deal and signed with Walmart. Probably made a lot more at Walmart. Chris Angel's real name is Christopher Nicholas Sorrent. The earliest ancestor of the modern guitar is the 3,500-year-old tanbur from ancient Persia. And finally tonight, the founder of the car company Hyundai's grew up poor in North Korea, and in the 1930s, he stole a cow to buy a train ticket to Seoul, Korea, and started a new life. His company is now worth more than $76 billion. And I don't know if he ever got rid of the cow. And now you're smarter. Yay.
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weren't the norm, but LA-based band Vixen enjoyed a hit with their power ballad, Edge of a Broken Heart. And here's something pretty cool. The song was written by Richard Marx and Fee Wayville. From 1988, here's Vixen.

0: unlike Elvis, Alice Cooper has not left the building. We'll return with more Genius Radio after this. Alice's Attic with Alice Cooper.
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3: Hey, it's Suzanne here for the Good Beat Store, and the final countdown is real. Right? So before I can even think about walking down the aisle this weekend, my to-do list is a mile long. Like yesterday alone, I was sprinting all over Slo, picking up the dress, grabbing last-minute decorations, more beer, the linens. And last week, I was rushing to hair and makeup trial. I'm making sure ice and water are handled. Seriously, last year, this kind of crazy week would have absolutely wrecked my feet. My plantar fasciitis would not be having it. That sharp pain in my heel was a killer for sure. But these days, I have my not-so-secret weapon. I talk about it all the time, right? My Good Feet Arch Supports. 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I'm feeling great. I've been wearing them in my everyday sneakers while doing the to-do list, and they're slipping right into my wedding shoes this weekend. My point is, you don't have to suffer through your crazy schedule. 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
1: They're coming to take me away, haha. Funny farm, where life is beautiful all the time. Okay, well, life is also beautiful up here in Alice's Attic, which makes me king of the attic, Alice Cooper. Speaking of funny farm, that's not a phrase used these days. On my album, From the Inside, my song Inmates, We're All Crazy, and The Quiet Room deal with being institutionalized. All this to say, no matter how you're feeling, you're not alone. Uncle Alice and all the Alice Attic listeners are here for you, and if they haven't been committed, should be. And now to the rock that soothes the savage beast.
0: Alice's Attic with Alice Cooper.

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And let's do more rock right now. It's Alice's Attic with Alice Cooper.

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1: Back in 1978, Santana put out their Inner Secrets album, which had some cool covers, including songs by the Four Tops, Buddy Holly, and Traffic. But one of that album's originals is tonight's Attic Classic. Open Invitation is the second song on the album. If you're listening on vinyl, that is, and it sounds just like this. Open Invitation. Santana.

0: Cooper is coming up next. Alice's Attic with Alice Cooper.
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0: old and I live in New Zealand where I'm a truck driver. About 25 years ago, my fiance cheated on me with my flatmate and I tried to commit suicide. I am now with my current partner of 23 years and have four great kids. One thing that helps me get through the hard times is listening to music, especially 70s and 80s music, including your music. Thank you, Daryl. Daryl says, please don't use a New Zealand accent on that. No, I didn't. Well, you turned out fine then. You ended up with the right person. Your fiance was a jerk. And so for 23 years, you got with the right person. So you win. Thanks for writing in, Daryl, and everyone stick around for more rock that heals the soul.
1: Your teller of Detroit stories, Alice Cooper, will return after these messages.
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4: 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Some men you just can't reach. So you get what we had here last week, which is the way he wants it. Well, he gets it. I don't like it.

0: Alice Cooper has some rock trivia for you. Go for it, Alice.
1: This is a tough one, even for Aerosmith fans. Their big hit, Living on the Edge, had a third songwriter besides Steven Tyler and Joe Perry. Any ideas who it is? It's Mark Hudson. Mark Hudson was the third songwriter on Living on the Edge. Mark was a performer, songwriter, and TV personality in the 70s as a member of the Hudson Brothers Trio, and worked as a producer and songwriter with a bunch of other artists, including Cher and Harry Nilsson. And who else? Alice Cooper. I wrote a song with him. He's also actress Kate Hudson's uncle. And now a song about Living on the Edge.

0: And that concludes another magical and memorable edition of Alice's Attic. Alice Cooper returns tomorrow. Same time, same channel, boys and ghouls. Alice's Attic with Alice Cooper.
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3: 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Hello, everyone. This is Jim with Rooster's Firearms. I recently received a tip that Smith & Wesson will be discontinuing one of their models from new sales in California. The Military and Police short-barrel, 5-shot, 38 caliber revolver with a Crimson Trace laser will be phased out in California. So, I bought a bunch of them, and I'm offering them at a very attractive price, so come on over and check them out. Hey, and here's another tip, and this is a good one. Kel-Tec has re-entered the California market with handguns. They have a new 9mm pistol out at a very attractive price. I just ordered a couple of them today to see how sales go on them. And if things work out, we'll get a lot more of them in. But there's a brand new pistol out there, and it's made by Kel-Tec. Also, now's the time to bring in that old gun and let us turn it into cash for you. We have a pre-owned firearm section that is always getting customers' attention, with very brisk sales and new offerings coming out on a daily basis. So come on over to Rooster's Firearms at 98 South Main Street in beautiful downtown Templeton.
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9: 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This is Jim with Rooster's Firearms. I recently received a tip that Smith & Wesson will be discontinuing one of their models from new sales in California. The Military and Police short-barreled, five-shot, 38-caliber revolver with a Crimson Trace laser will be phased out in California. 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

0: would you be upset if you found out your local bakery was selling Costco muffins? Because okay. I think listen, if this is a Reddit feed that has upset a lot of people, and it wasn't until it got out into news reports that it caught my attention, because I don't spend any time on Reddit, it's got to get under the skin of some people. And on the surface for me it does, okay, because I'm like, oh my gosh, my reaction would be, if I was in a bakery and I saw that poppy seed almond muffin sitting there, I'd be like, that's the same muffin that they have at Costco.
1: Yes.
0: And I would say, with everything that I see anybody wearing or eating from Costco, oh, you got, or furniture, oh, you got that at Costco, huh? Because it was that's your thing.
1: You say it to me all the time, because I only.
0: But then also, yes, I also appreciate the bakery for making that as an option, because I don't feel like buying 12 of them, because you have to buy 12 of them. Yeah, you can't buy one.
1: So they would be taking them out of the case of 12, and they would be individually probably saran wrapping them and sticking them in a little basket or on a shelf, and then you would buy one as you go. I don't have a problem with this, mainly because I understand, listen, it is kind of weird to walk into a bakery and buy a muffin that was made somewhere else, when you would think that's the whole point of a bakery. But if that's my only option, then I'm okay with that. At least I have an option to get a muffin. And you know what? Costco does a great job in their bakery. So I know that's going to be a good muffin. I have no issues there. Now, if they're trying to pass it off as our fresh baked muffins, then, you know, that would obviously, you know, be a little bit different. But
0: in college, I had a job at Budget Car Rental at the Pullman Airport at Washington State University. And as a way of making extra revenue, because they had no concessions at the Pullman Airport, because it was a really small airport.
1: No concessions.
0: That may have changed. Is there still no concessions there?
1: No, there's nothing. There's a vending machine. And you can buy world-famous Cougar Gold cheese out of a vending machine.
0: Hold up. So does the Budget rental car still do their little snack bar? Or no?
1: I don't know. I don't know if the, I've been there.
0: Probably not, because it was like the brainchild of the manager that was there at the time. They're like, there's no food options here. Let's provide the people at the airport with a food option. And she's probably moved on. When I worked for her, she had this idea: we'll go buy a bunch of stuff at Costco, and then we'll put a microwave and a refrigerator back in our little cubby area that they give to us, and we will make things for people. So we would have like these little pizzas that they're like, you know, the little personal pizzas, and then we would have the muffins. The muffins were the biggest selling item. Nobody cared when we sold them a muffin for, I think it was like, it was probably $3 or $4. When they come to the airport and they got to grab a quick breakfast option, that we were pulling a Costco muffin out of the freezer, putting it in a microwave, warming it up, and putting it on a plate and saying, okay, here you go, that'll be $4. People were thankful for that. That was a different day and age. That was back in the early 2000s, when people weren't like, oh my God, is this from Costco? You're not making it fresh back there? No, because we're a rental car company, dipstick.
1: Well, and the thing is, this is a one-terminal airport, so we're talking about you walk in,
0: right?
1: You check.
0: Very small.
1: What was that TV show, Wings, that you used to like? I mean, the airport's smaller than Wings.
0: It was smaller than Nantucket.
1: You would walk
0: Nantucket
1: in
0: airport.
1: You have one Alaska Airlines counter, and then you sit down, and then you.

0: go through security and you're out. Now they're rebuilding it, and it's going to be bigger. There's going to be four. So just two smaller than slow. But, yeah, until then, yeah, it's...
1: time to fire up the old the microwave.
0: Snack cart. Yeah, the snack cart going.
1: There you go. There's your revenue opportunity, Jeremy. So these are your options. Yeah, I would be upset because why would I buy something for $4 that I could buy for $1.25?
0: Right.
1: Or less, I guess. It ends up being less than that. I gotta change that $1.25 on there. That's what Costco was intended for, as a resale. I mean, that's what you would do. You would buy it for cheap, and then you would sell it and make a profit for it. That was, as you pointed out earlier, the reason why Costco opened up for restaurant supply.
0: In mini mart, gas station, a little sandwich shop you go into, they do the same things. You know, you go into a shop and, you know, you buy these things and they can't make it all. But I understand the bakery part of it because it is kind of a bakery. But KZOC.com.
1: I was at a restaurant, a very popular restaurant around here, okay, known for their gourmet fare. And I looked back and I saw in their supply room a bunch of First Street branded pastas. Did I freak out because I was like, oh, what, they're not making their pasta back, you know, by scratch? When they serve me a pasta dish here, they're buying it at Smart and Final. How dare they buy it at Smart and Final? I'm going to go on Reddit and talk about how I noticed lasagna noodles back there that were not homemade, but they were made from First Street.
0: Can't we shut these people down, though, honestly? Shouldn't we be able to put a stop to this? We have to stand up and speak up and mute these people. We have to shut them down. It's the only way.
1: We are your avenue for that, ladies and gentlemen. Okay? We love all restaurant owners who are out there to try to make a profit, okay? Because that is what this country is founded on. Having a goal, having something to obtain at the end of the day that can make for a better life for your family.
0: We're here.
1: Why would I slight you of that opportunity?
0: We're here to shut down the keyboard bullies.
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Good morning. It is Jeff and Jeremy on demand at KZOZ.com. 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Jim Gaffigan this Sunday at Vina Robles Amphitheater. 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

0: So I always make my kids eggs, bacon, and toast, or eggs, sausage, and toast. And I say, well, I want you guys to have a healthy breakfast today, okay? This is in lieu of what they want. And what they want inevitably is either an Eggo waffle or cereal. New study out of Spain, which when I read it, I thought it was funded by cereal, like General Mills and Kellogg, okay, says that children and teenagers who eat eggs and processed meats like bacon and sausage are more likely to have behavioral issues than children who eat cereal.
1: Wow.
0: Because it's the processed meats that give them the behavioral issues, according to the Spain research.
1: They shouldn't even put eggs in there, because I'm pretty sure eggs are, like, perfect. Like, there's nothing wrong with an egg. Every diet I've ever seen has never said anything bad about an egg. Eggs, remember, cholesterol was a big thing. Now they've stepped way back on that. The processed.
0: They also say that skipping breakfast or eating breakfast away from home, like in the car, which my kids do 90% of the time.
1: See, I just thought you gave them a bag of, like, a sandwich bag of Cheerios each on the way to school.
0: Sometimes.
1: No
0: sometimes.
1: Milk. Just
0: that's what they want.
1: Eat some Cheerios.
0: Sometimes that's what they want. I'm like, hey, do you guys want to eat this at home with the milk? They're like, nope. Give it to me in the car.
1: Oh, mix it up a little bit.

0: Skipping breakfast or eating breakfast away from home is associated with increased likelihood of psychological and behavioral problems in children and adolescents. Since similarly, consumption of certain foods, drinks are associated with higher or lower odds of psychological behavioral problems. The higher one, the ones that are associated with higher likelihood of behavioral problems are processed meats. The ones that are lower are dairies, yogurt, milk, and cereals.
1: Interesting. What did you eat as a kid? I had cereal every day.
0: I had cereal every day.
1: Unless it was the weekend. And
0: cereal, sometimes toast. The bacon and eggs and sausage and eggs, because it takes some time to make. That is a weekend thing in our house. And we eat it at the house. So I guess they've been right all along. Sometimes I'll force them. I'll be like, hey, no, we're doing something different today. We're not doing cereal. But maybe cereal is better for their psychological health, according to this study that was conducted in 2017. They're just now analyzing the data from it.
1: I remember it wasn't until high school and I had my driver's license that I stopped eating cereal. It was up until then I had cereal every day of my life, at least Monday through Friday. And I stopped eating cereal for, I bet you 20 years. I couldn't do it. And I don't eat cereal anymore.
0: Because you had your fill of it, right?
1: Oh, my God. I was so tired. I was so burned on cereal. But now, I got to tell you, it's one of my favorite things. Like, if you have an early dinner and you want, like, dessert and, I don't know, grab some. Have you had cinnamon Chex? Love the cinnamon Chex. It sounds so old person, but it's so much better than frosted cinnamon toast crunch. Sorry.
0: Yeah. So it might be in the same vein. They have chocolate Cheerios, and you think, automatically, that's Cocoa Puffs, right? No, it's like a lower amount of chocolate.
1: So it's not over. And it's not so
0: cinnamon
1: sweet.
0: Cinnamon Toast Crunch is crazy, crazy sweet. I mean, it's terrible. Gross. It's gross.
1: I couldn't eat
0: it. But cinnamon Chex, I've never had it. But I can assume that it doesn't have as much sugar as Cinnamon Toast Crunch.
1: Plus, Chex has always been one of my favorite cereals because even as it starts to soften up a little bit, it still contains some sort of integrity of the crunch.
0: Texture. Yes. It holds up.
1: Yeah.
0: It holds up. Breakfast cereals that hold up, 805-543-3693. Breakfast cereals that hold up in the milk. There are some that are terrible. Really, Captain Crunch, you would think, would hold up in the milk. Does not.
1: No,
0: it does not at all.
1: Right, they're right.
0: And then when it gets soggy, it is disgusting.
1: Yeah. And I haven't had Fruit Loops forever, but Fruit Loops was the same. It was just the same.
0: Life is good cereal, but it turns into goop.
1: Shredded
0: after 4 minutes.
1: Frosted shredded wheat. I used to love that, but you had to get it before it went to goop. 805-543-3693.
0: Your favorites, the Pebbles, both iterations of the Pebbles, they turned
1: to goop. They
0: turn to goop super quick. I mean, it's like, it's the goop, man. It's so bad when it's goop. You do have to eat cereal quick. You have to. You have to, like, scarf it down. Otherwise, it's disgusting.
1: Hashtag no goop. 805-543-3693.
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3: Good morning with your Central Coast headlines. I'm Ben Hayes. The San Luis Obispo County Clerk Recorder's Office released updated election results yesterday. District 2 Supervisor candidate Jim D'Antona is now leading Michael Aaron Woody in that race by 210 votes. D'Antona has 4,271 votes to Woody's 4,061. For San Luis Obispo District 4 Supervisor, incumbent Jimmy Paulding is still ahead 54% over challenger Adam Verdon, who had 46% of the vote. San Luis Obispo County still has over 60,000 unprocessed ballots. The next release of updated results is expected by 6 p.m. on Monday. A man charged with starting a fire that destroyed Templeton Feed and Grain last 4th of July appeared in court yesterday. KSBY reports 38-year-old Michael Joseph Steele is currently out on bond. He appeared in a San Luis Obispo courtroom alongside his attorney. At the request of the defense, the hearing was continued to July 16th. No plea was entered. Authorities have said the fire, which led to the demolition of the business's two silos, were sparked by fireworks. A 16-year-old boy was also charged in connection with the incident. The San Luis Obispo City Council this week unanimously approved a nearly $225 million budget for fiscal year 2026-27. Cuesta College's new campus center is officially open, marking a major milestone for the San Luis Obispo campus. The 37

$7 million, 33,000 square foot facility now serves as the main entrance to campus, bringing student services and administrative offices under one roof. And the fifth annual Safety Fest in the Paso Robles downtown city park is taking place tomorrow from 10 a.m. until 2 p.m. First responders, community organizations, and exhibitors will have all the information you need to stay safe. There'll be live music, games, giveaways, and more. You're up to date with your Central Coast headlines. I'm Ben Hayes.

0: 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And if it breaks,
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Hey, good morning. Jeff and Jeremy here with tickets to see Jason Bonham's Led Zeppelin evening. Coming back to Paso Robles this August. Grab your tickets at vinarobles.amphitheater.com. You can also win a four-pack to see him on August 21st with KZOZ at Vina Robles. Just text the word evening to the 805 beer text lines. 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Good luck.

0: 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I mean, I didn't even know sitcoms were still a thing.
1: I mean, not in, like, reruns? I mean, I watch Raymond, I watch Seinfeld, I watch...
0: Right, but no, I'm talking about, like...
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1: I haven't watched current TV in so long. I don't know what happened, but it's kind of like music, I think, what's happened with television. And that is, you reach a certain age, and you just keep listening to the same music you listened to in your 20s and 30s.
0: Mm-hmm.
1: Or even maybe in your teens, then there's not that many, unless it's a new, like, Yellowstone, or what do they call those shows?
0: Streaming bingeable shows.
1: Yeah, exactly.
0: I'm talking about, like, network TV sitcoms. I mean, I couldn't even tell you what's on network. Well, I could tell you what's on NBC, because I do log into Peacock every once in a while, and they push their first-run shows first.
1: Okay.
0: But it seems like there's a lot of reality that's there, and, you know.
1: I couldn't tell you what's on any
0: network.
1: For whatever
0: reason.
1: Yeah. Outside of the news.
0: The marketing machine.
1: And Judge Judy. Is Judge Judy a sitcom? What is that? Is that reality?
0: No, it's on IMDb now, which is now called Freevee, Jeremy, on your connected TV. Freevee.
1: What's Freevee?
0: She signed a deal with Amazon.
1: Oh, well, they're still running her old stuff on the CBS stations here, so I watch it there.
0: The Goldbergs. I had no idea. I see this show every once in a while crop up. It has been on for 10 seasons. 10.
1: Yeah, Jeff Garland, who we like out of Curb Your Enthusiasm, is on the show, and I almost thought about trying to watch it because I really like him.
0: He was on the show.
1: Yeah, he was on the show.
0: He was on the show.
1: We talked about this last year or somewhere in the last year. He got kicked off for being inappropriate and angry.
0: He left the show. Yeah, he left the show amidst his behavior on the set because there was HR investigations into various allegations.

0: allegations about his conduct.
1: Being on Curb Your Enthusiasm and being that character, who I think he plays himself, right? Jeff Garland, doesn't he play himself on Curb? And then go to some like silly family friendly show called The Goldbergs.
0: I remember you brought up Everybody Loves Raymond. He was the produce manager down at the supermarket.
1: Yeah, him and Frank got into it. Frank, I love Frank.
0: So is my son. So we now know that nacho cheese and Frank Barone are something that you and my son could bond over.
1: Yeah, we could hang. Favorite character. We can hang. Does he like cheese balls? Like cheesy cheese poofs?
0: Ball? Oh, yeah. That's what he calls them, too. Cheesy poofs. Yeah. Exactly. God, you guys are all about it, man. The same page, I'm telling you. I wonder if he's going to annoy me when he gets older.
1: if you have a time.
0: So this is an interesting sell job because the guy that creates the Goldbergs, you know, his name's Chris Bishop. That's his cash cow, right? I mean, he's making money from that. He's got a deal with ABC. He's running the show, and one of the main characters had to leave midway through the season. So what they did to round out the season is they did a lot of body doubles and special effects work to work around the absence of Jeff Garland in hopes that they could figure it out and he can come back for the 10th season. Well, that's not going to happen because Jeff Garland's like, I'm not coming back. And ABC's like, no, he's not coming back. There's too much trouble there. So what they did is they're killing him off before season 10 starts.
1: Oh, really?
0: Yes. Now, none of this is really all that interesting, except for the sell job that Chris Bishop gives. And this totally reminds me of whenever our general manager has to have a meeting with us. And she says, I need to talk with you guys, but it's a good thing.
1: Yeah. It always starts off good and ends bad for some reason.
0: No, it's never good. She's like, I need to talk to you guys, but it's good news. And it never is good news whenever she says that. She's just doing a sell job to get us walking in there like, oh, okay.
1: Yeah, would you rope us into now? And then she's like, well, here's the thing. You're doing such a great job.
0: Responsibility.
1: And I think this is going to be great for you guys. By the way, we brought in a consultant. we're just trying to, you know, freshen things up a little bit. Sure, okay.
0: This is a good deal. So this is Chris Bishop's sell job, okay? This is going to be a family that is not reconciled with the fact that their father's gone, but has sort of moved on and has dealt with a lot of that. When this kicks off on September 21st, it's just going to feel like a huge reboot for the series after nine seasons. It's going to be a huge reboot for the season for the series. So we have tons of momentum rolling into this new season. Tons of momentum. The dad died. And remember Roseanne, when Roseanne made the comeback? And then she said some stuff about somebody who was on Barack Obama's cabinet, and then she got canceled, and then they had to kill her off of the show. Is that show still around?
1: I believe it is. Yeah, I believe what is that? It's not called Roseanne anymore. What was their last name?
0: The O'Connors.
1: The O'Connors. Yeah, I think it was the O'Connors, something like that.
0: That show's still around.
1: If it isn't around anymore, it was around last year, and then so. Maybe they finished it off. I don't know.
0: See, you still do traditional TV, so you probably have a lot of exposure to this. And when I say traditional TV, you have like a satellite service.
1: Cable now. I left satellite. Oh, cable service. I got a deal. And I'm selling out now. Old. I'm selling out.
0: Selling out.
1: Yeah, whoever's got the best deal, that's where I'm going.
0: Did they, when you went in for your colonoscopy, they said, oh, you still remember cable. Do you want to sign up for cable?
1: $29.95 a month. Sign me up. 2-year deal? Okay, I'm in. I'm locked in at $30 a month, and I get more channels than I got with DirecTV. And I'm paying about half. So actually, I'm paying half. Yeah, I'm paying half. But anyways, yeah, so I'm curious how they kill him off. That's what I'm waiting to see. So I guess we'll just – but I don't even watch the show, so I don't know why I care that much. But how do you care off a family character? Does he have a heart attack?
0: Well, I just don't know how a sitcom sticks around for 10 seasons. That's insane. In this day and age. like back in the day of the Cheers and the Cosby shows and things.

0: like that, it made sense. Right. You know?
1: Yeah.
0: But Seinfeld's.
1: I don't think you need the audience that you needed back then to carry things on. I think they're okay with much smaller numbers because obviously I don't know anybody who watches this show. But I'm sure somebody listening does. So, anyways, you can weigh in anytime, 805-543-3693.
0: Yeah, we'll reach out to all our cable subscribers right now.
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Hey, Jeff and Jeremy here. 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Oh,

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0: need to be so high?
1: Okay, so my cat, it's Saturday morning, last weekend. We have the doors open because I overheard some people talking that this is the way you cool your house. You take advantage of the free air conditioning as early as you can in the morning. So 4 o'clock rolls around or something. If you happen to be up, open up the doors. And when the sun comes up, I'll let my cat walk around in the backyard. It used to be only an indoor cat, but her curiosity for the outdoors is so peaked that I felt like I'm robbing this cat of a
2: life,
1: a real life purpose, really, to be honest with you. So she usually just hang around the backyard, but lately she's been getting bold and venturing out in the front yard.

0: yard and also venturing into our neighbor's yard. 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But on this day, I did not keep an eye on that fence. And my cat had made it over that fence. And I'm downstairs working on something in the playroom. It's our, like, I don't even know what the damn room is now anymore. But that's neither near here nor there. Because it's a work room, it's a playroom, I have no idea. Rec room, I have no idea. But I hear, and I was like, uh-oh. I'm not keeping an eye on that cat. And I go running out there, and I hear these paws, like I see the fence go, whoom, whoom. And I see the, and I hear these paws scampering up this fence. And I'm like, whoa, what the hell's going on? So then our cat gets up to the top of the fence, and I look over the fence, and this gray cat's taking off running, right? Got in a fight with the gray cat. The gray cat gets in a fight with every single cat in our neighborhood. Usually, the venue is not my next door neighbor's yard, but usually the venue is the cul-de-sac, which is great because we can see it from our front window, and we'll watch that cat fight all the time. I mean, that cat is a mean ass cat, right? So I'm sure Gray Cat got the best of my Tuxedo Cat, because Tuxedo Cat had been sheltered for the first year and a half of her life, where she was never let outside. Like, if she were to escape outside, we used to, you know, go grab her and put her back inside. So she's not as road tested. She is like Alexa in Dumbass of the Day. You know, I mean, we coddled her for the first year and a half. Now she's going out to see the real world and see how tough it could be on her. So she's up on top of the fence, and I go to grab her, and she starts hissing at me. Our cat, the Tuxedo Cat, starts and takes two swipes at me because she's so spooked and so freaked out by whatever took place with her and the gray cat. So I'm mad because I just get scratched by my cat. And she's hissing at me, and she's pissed, and I like our cat. So I'm like, that's it. I take care of our cat. I make sure she calms down and put her in the house. And then I go to the garage and I grab my son's BB gun and I go. And my wife's like, what are you doing? And I remember as a child, my grandma used to shoot the neighbor's cats all the time if they were messing with her squirrels in the squirrel feeder in her backyard. So she had a squirrel feeder, and she liked to watch the squirrels come up and eat the stuff out of the squirrel feeder. But then the cats would key in on that squirrel feeder and attack those squirrels. So Mary Annie Oakley would sit in her kitchen window with a BB gun whenever the squirrels were out there, and she'd wait for a cat to come up, and she would hit those cats from a far distance with the BB gun. But that was entrenched in my brain, was, you know, okay, you shoot cats with BB guns if they're doing stuff that you don't like. And I was surprisingly protective of my cat, and it wasn't until my wife said, what are you doing? It's like, I'm going to get the BB gun. I'm going to take care of the gray cat. She's like, get your ass back in the house right now.
1: Well, you're shooting the ass. Not going to do anything but sting it a little.
0: I want to keep it away. I want to send it a message, right? But I couldn't believe how protective I was of my cat.
1: Yeah, no, because this is part of your family.
0: You know, 805-543-3693. Jeremy said he would stomp on another dog's head until it died if it attacked.
1: Until it stopped.
0: Until it stopped. It might be dead. If it attacked his dog. How protective are you of your animals, of your pets? 805-543-3693. Because it made me think, man, maybe Jeremy's onto something. Maybe we do treat these things like they're our own kids.
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0: So this study came out, and immediately I thought of you and I on this study. There's evidence that people are drawn to beautiful appearances, right?
1: Okay.
0: But now there's evidence that they are drawn to beautiful voices. An attractive voice can help facilitate cooperative decision-making if you are dealing with somebody over the phone.
1: Do you think I have a beautiful voice?
0: When it comes to
1: anything you need accomplished. How many times
0: have we been accused of answering the phone and it's a guy and we're like, hey, what's up, dude? We're like, okay, goodbye. But then when it's a woman, we're like, oh, hey, how's it going? How are you doing today?
1: Well, we're men. We're red-blooded men, and yeah, we'd much rather talk to a woman sometimes.
0: I mean, we've been called out on it by listeners before. Like, how come you guys are so nice to the girls? I don't know. I didn't even notice the difference.
1: Well, they're usually have something to say, and they're smarter, and they're, yeah.
0: No attractiveness problem. Is a key factor in human interaction and decision-making.
1: Huh. Wow. All right. That makes sense.
0: I mean, think about it. You go to a store, and an attractive person is selling you something. You're more likely to buy it.
1: That's true.
0: See Chevy Chase or see Clark Griswold in Christmas Vacation. I mean, it's just the way it is. But vocal attractiveness is less thought of, but also just as influential because it can be associated with the image that you are making in your mind of what this person possibly could look like.
1: Well, I mean, look at TV, for example. You don't put ugly people on TV, especially the news, right? You go to the news. Maybe they're not the most attractive people, but they're usually better looking, huh?
0: MSNBC's lineup's like the Star Wars bar, okay? I mean, you mean you don't put attractive people? MSNBC.
1: I don't watch MSNBC, so I'm sorry.
0: The View? The View? Come on, man.
1: I'm talking about the news. I mean, usually... I don't know. There's some goofy-looking people on the news, too, I guess.
0: Although, I'll say Sunny says some really dumb stuff on The View, and I'll give her the attractive pass.
1: Sunny?
0: Sunny Hostin, yeah. I used to give her the attractive pass for a second.
1: You watch The View? Really? I can't have it on for more than for a couple minutes, and I'm like, oh, my God, here we go.
0: No, usually when I watch The View, it is people making fun of The View that I am watching.
1: I don't understand who watches The View, but obviously they must have an audience because they've been on for a long time. And anyways.
0: No, we also gravitate, and it's not mentioned in this study, but we also gravitate towards what we are familiar with. And let's face it, a lot of unhappy older women in this country probably love to listen to five unhappy older women sit around a table squawking and talking over each other.
1: Right, that's very true. Led by the ugliest woman I've ever seen.
0: Which one is that, Joy or Whoopi?
1: Yeah, it's not Joy. Joy, I want to slap, but Whoopi, I just look at it and go, man, the creator was not nice to you when they decided to make you. But here's what I'll say about ugly people.
0: Any favors either.
1: I'll say this about ugly people. I tend to trust ugly people more than I trust attractive people. I don't always trust attractive people. I always

0: want to listen to an attractive person.
1: Because they're resting.
0: Talk to an attractive person.
1: Yeah. But they're resting on their laurels of being attractive or sounding attractive.
0: Right. And I just feel like ugly people are more honest. They have to be.
1: Yeah, I can see that. I can see that. That's an interesting way of looking at it. So next time you find yourself being nice to somebody on the phone because they sound attractive, or being nice to somebody when they're trying to sell you something because they're attractive, be like, you know, do you have an uglier salesperson that you could bring over here? Because I'm just not really trusting you. You're too good looking.
0: 805-543-3693. You can join the program anytime on the 805 beer lines. Does anybody else trust ugly people because they have nothing else going for them?
1: I do now. Now that I think about it, I do. I actually do.
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3: Good morning with your Central Coast headlines. I'm Ben Hayes. San Luis Obispo is planning to add a new fire station to help meet emergency response time goals as call volumes continue to climb. KSBY reports Interim Fire Chief Randy Harris presented the department's 2025 annual report to the City Council, highlighting both the department's progress and the challenges ahead. The department handled 7,344 emergency calls in 2025. A new fire station is in the planning stages near the Avila Ranch housing development. 70 members of the Paso Robles High School class of 2026 received a combined $976,548 in scholarships and education benefits during the school's annual scholarship awards night. Over $617,000 in Montgomery GI Bill education benefits were awarded to three graduating seniors pursuing military service and higher education. Well, the election is over, and while we wait for all the ballots to be counted, there's still some work to do.
4: If you showed your support for a candidate or ballot measure with yard signs, banners, or flags, the First Amendment allows you to keep them up. But your HOA and state law may require you to take them down. In California, you have 10 days post-election to remove outdoor election support, or you could face fines. And avoid the temptation to pull those signs not on your property, as that can get you a fine for trespassing, theft, or vandalism. I'm Bree Tennis.
3: And lawn game enthusiasts, it's time to take your cornhole skills to the next level at the 10th annual Showdown Cornhole Tournament Saturday at Sunken Gardens in Atascadero. 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I'm Ben Hayes.
5: 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I recently received a tip that Smith & Wesson will be discontinuing one of their models for new sales in California. The Military and Police short-barreled 5-shot 38 caliber revolver with a Crimson Trace laser will be phased out in California. So, I bought a bunch of them, and I'm offering them at a very attractive price, so come on over and check them out. Hey, and here's another tip, and this is a good one. 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

Hey, good morning. Jeff and Jeremy here with tickets to see Jason Bonham's Led Zeppelin evening. Coming back to Paso Robles this August. 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You can also win a four-pack to see him on August 21st with KZOZ at Vina Robles. 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That's evening to 805-543-3693. Good luck.

0: She used to give me a lot of crap about if I talked when we golfed together, especially when you were on the putting green. There could be no talking. You didn't even like people standing on the putting green anywhere near you. You would make me...
1: Well, if they're casting a shadow, I don't. If they cast a shadow in my line, I'm not going to like that because it makes the line hard to read.
0: No, I get that. I get that. But the talking thing I always thought was a little much. I mean, I would be over there with a friend and we would just be kind of whispering. We'd be like, yeah.
1: Oh, that's worse. I'd rather you just come out and just talk outright. Just talk outright at that point. And then
0: you're like, oh my God, can you stop?
1: That's annoying.
0: Apparently, Mark Wahlberg says he's done golfing with his son because he can't stop swearing on the golf course and he's an embarrassment.
2: They're at the golf net. You know what? It's the best. Now my wife can't tell me that I can't go play golfing anymore. I'll just take the kids with me. So it's, you know, my youngest son has very poor sportsmanship. He'll swear and cuss and curse if he hits a bad shot.
3: My
2: oldest son is like, Dad, I don't know if I really want to play with him. He puts me in such a bad mood. Like, none of us are that good.
0: Have you ever played with somebody who absolutely loses it if they hit a bad shot?
1: Weren't you with me when I chucked my driver into the canyon?
0: Yes, I was.
1: What's the name of that golf course in Clarkston? Something Canyon.
0: Yeah. Why can't I think of it? I've got a
1: it's
0: B.
1: A nice golf course.
0: I've got a B in
1: Is it
0: front
1: Bryden?
0: Of Bryden Canyon, yes.
1: The golf course in the very lower corner of Washington that we would go play every once in a while because the golf course at Washington State University now is phenomenal.
0: It's actually rated the best golf course in the country for college golf courses.
1: Yeah, I don't doubt it. I mean, it is. I can't believe it's in Washington of all places where you can't utilize it 5 months out of the year. But anyways, it's a beautiful golf course. And we would go down to this, but it used to be a junk golf course. It used to be a 9-hole golf course. I mean, not junk. It was fun and challenging, but there was, you know, I mean, it was like a municipal golf course. So we would go down to this place called Bryden Canyon, and they had these big draws in the canyon, and I'd mishit a shot with my driver, and I was mad at my driver all day long, and I think this was on the 10th hole. So, like, it was giving me fits 1 through 9, and it's obviously the driver's fault, not my fault. And I mishit the shot on 10, and I just chucked it. I just chucked it right into the canyon. Just let it fly right into the canyon, all the way down at the bottom.
0: It can be frustrating when something goes wrong with your game, and you keep trying to fix it, and it's not going to fix. I mean, any golfer listening knows that. But I remember that happening, and I remember wanting to laugh, and I just was like, oh, my God, he might chuck the next club at our
1: Yeah, end. The 3-wood would be next.
0: So don't laugh. I can't stand playing, and I don't golf that much anymore. Actually, I haven't golfed in quite a while, but I've been cutting back over the years. And I got really picky about who I played golf with. I usually played golf with you and maybe a couple other people. But I remember playing golf with some guys, and, yeah, there were such loose cannons that you were so uneasy. I totally understand what his older son is saying. That he doesn't want to play with his brother anymore because he makes him so uncomfortable.
2: When my youngest, we played one day and he only played 9 holes and he wanted to just go eat. And then my oldest son and I just went off and walked the rest of the course. He was like, Dad, this is so much more pleasant. I mean, I love hanging out with him, but as soon as he hits a bad shot, he just gets in such a bad mood and ruins it for everybody else.
0: Yeah, but somebody's so angry and stressed out all the time. It's like you can't really enjoy it and be jovial and joke around. And you just look at them and they just look like they just want to freaking explode and...
1: I used to be like that when I would chuck the drivers because I played golf a lot. When I don't play golf a lot, when I play it selectively, like once or twice a year, or I find I enjoy it more. But it's also quickly rising to the top of my list of things that I'd rather do without somebody.
0: Yeah, I don't know if this
1: There is nothing more relaxing than going and playing a round of golf by yourself.
0: Well, there is a little pressure when somebody else is there, but I don't know if this is giving up on life

0: that I've decided with fishing and with golf that I'm never going to be as great as I'd like to be. I'm never going to be as great as I'd like to be. So I'm just going to deal with it. It is what it is. I'm not that great. I put a lot of work into it. I'm just not that talented. You know, for fishing, I can catch a lot of fish. I'm better than some, but I'm never going to beat the most of the guys that are out there, you know. So you just, I don't know, it's kind of, I don't know, maybe it's giving up. Maybe it's just just kind of accepting who you are, where you're at in life, and just calm down because you're going to give yourself a stroke. It's golf. It's not supposed to be easy.
1: It is something that's fun to watch people freak out, though. I mean, you camp me out at on the bench at the most frustrating golf hole at any golf course. I'm trying to think, like, what would it be like? Because Hunter Ranch is fairly challenging.
0: Oh, yeah.
1: Okay, so what is it, 11?
0: How about that damn one you have to hit the over the water?
1: Yeah, 11.
0: And it just seems like this should be not that hard. But the problem is it's bad to the left.
1: Or is it 12?
0: I think it's – yeah, you're out of bounds to the left. You got to get over the water. You go right too far. There's water down there, remember, because you go over that one pond. But then if you go too far up over to the right, you drop down over that bridge into that water on the next hole. And if you go left, you're out of bounds. I hate that hole. I absolutely can't stand that hole. One of the worst holes I've just – I hope whoever planned that course and put that in there is real proud of themselves. Because I'll go through – I save every mulligan for that hole. What hole is it, 11, 12?
1: I think it's 12. Because they're part
0: everybody
1: three
0: knows it's
1: coming back,
0: there.
1: Right?
0: Yeah, yeah. And then you go – and then as soon as you hit your tee shot, you go over the little bridge there to get to – to the green, and then you look down to the right. There's another little bridge you have to go over to go to the next tee box because there's another pond over there. And I'm always either in that one or
1: yeah, it's the 12th hole
0: off to the left.
1: Or wait, it's the 11th hole. No, it's the 11th hole.
0: And I don't know what it is about these holes. It's like I can hit a
1: 11
0: straight
1: and 12.
0: Ball 99% of the time if I'm on a fairway that is straight ahead. If it's a straight ahead fairway, I'm going to hit it straight. But if there's anything I can't see or there's water hazard, nope, I'm screwed.
1: I mean, it's really not that difficult of a hole. It's just it makes it a difficult hole because you have to hit it over the water. You have to.
0: You can't go right and you can't go left. You have to hit it straight.
1: And you're up high on your approach. So you're like, okay, all I have to do is hit a shot up in the air. And it will carry and go over, but it messes with your mind because you club down, and then next thing you know, you didn't take enough club, and then you hit it in the water, and it's, yes, that's frustrating. I could stand, on that one, it would not be on the tee box. It would be on the top of the hill before you drive down to go to hit your putts. Watching people hit it in the water, I could sit there and do that all day long and be thoroughly entertained. Thoroughly entertained.
0: What's the worst hole to play on the Central Coast? 805-543-3693. I'm sure a lot of people would agree with us on this one, but I'm sure there's some that we're not aware of.
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0: 13th Annual Mac and Cheese Fest is coming up this September. Hey, Jeff and Jeremy here. Good morning. 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

0: So a lot of celebrities, athletes, people that are in the spotlight have been taking a lot of mental breaks lately, mental health breaks, anxiety, just too stressed out. People that, you know, I think when we were kids, we looked up to, you know, that were tough and powered through it. And that's what made them sometimes an idol, a mentor, whatever. Fox News contributor, his name is Raymond Arroyo. He's tired of it. And I liked what he had to say here, so I'm going to play it for you, because I kind of feel the same way.
1: When you get into major stars, part of their job is to promote the film that they've been paid a lot of money to star in. When they begin to opt out of working, citing their anxiety, I get anxious every morning. I'm sure heart surgeons get anxious before they go into surgery.

0: country, but you don't drop the tools and walk out of the operating room. I mean, you have to stay in the game and do your job.
1: Can you imagine if a police officer went up to a bank robbery and he sees them shooting back at him and he's like, you know what? I can't deal with this. I need a mental break. I'm out. A heart surgeon's a great, any surgeon, you go in for surgery and the guy's like, I can't handle this today. I'm out.
2: Last week I had these thoughts. I was reading a story about Jonah Hill. He said he's no longer going to, in any of the movies that he does, he's no longer going to show up for press events or talk to anybody about the movie. He's just going to go do his movies and then that's it. He has a anxiety thing with talking to people, and that's fine and dandy, whatever. You do that. But do you have to talk about it?
1: Exactly. Keep it to yourself. Just don't show up. Just say, I'm not going to make it. We don't need to make a big deal about your anxiety and your stress. Okay, whatever. You have issues.
2: But then, on the flip side of that, okay, I was reading about, I don't know, I got stuck on one of these clickbait things where it was like 15 celebrities you no longer see in Hollywood for whatever reason. And one was, what was her name? Monique. It was MONIQUE. And she was like a star in the 90s. I remember seeing her in the
1: 90s. Like a TV show celebrity slash singer?
2: Yeah.
1: I think she might even have a song.
2: I don't know if she was a singer.
1: Okay, maybe she's an actress. I didn't watch her, but she sounds familiar.
2: But it said there that she didn't like showing up for press events because she couldn't handle them for whatever reason. But she didn't tell anybody about it. So now she's been blacklisted from Hollywood because she won't fulfill that part of her duties. Well, here's Jonah Hill. Is he trying to get out in front of it and saying, hey, I still want to work, but I don't want to talk to anybody because I have anxiety from it. So if he immediately attaches anxiety to it, it gives him that excuse of not being able to perform all of his duties. So is that a form of laziness or is that legitimate? I don't know.
1: Either way, I don't need to hear about it. I don't need to hear about your excuses. I don't need you to hear about your whining and your crying. Just keep it to yourself and don't show up to these things. That's fine. Whatever. You know, there's other actors in the past that didn't like doing press events because they just wanted to be actors. I mean, that's totally fine. Shawn Mendes, who is a performer, an artist, he apparently canceled his tour because of mental health concerns.
0: Mm-hmm. Shawn Mendes, the big singer, he's out on a concert tour. Guy's worth $40 million. He's suspending the tour because he says the tour makes him anxious. The road makes him anxious. He said this, it has always been difficult to be on the road away from friends and family. Well, try a military deployment multiple times and call us in the morning. I mean, come on.
2: Yeah. If it's so hard to where you can't perform the duties of the job, then you shouldn't do the job.
1: Right. You've made your money. Just quit, retire, move on.
2: Like, be happy doing something else.
1: Do you think any of these people, let's take Shawn Mendes. He's got a lot of fans. They bought a lot of tickets. He said he was going to do these shows. You know, the way I was raised is if I say I'm going to do something and people went out and purchased tickets to see me, I'm going to see it through. And then after that tour is over, then maybe I won't book another tour.
2: Reevaluate or take some time off and get refreshed or something along those lines. But also the window of opportunity. I don't know who Shawn Mendes is.
1: It's Mendes, not Mindy.
2: Mendes. Didn't he just say Mendes?
1: It's Shawn Mendes.
2: Didn't Raymond just say Mendes, though?
0: Shawn Mendes.
1: Yeah, he's wrong. It's Mendes.
2: Which I kind of like what Raymond did there because he delegitimized Sean by saying his name wrong. So I'm going to follow Raymond's lead.
1: Go for it. I'm sorry. I
2: have no idea who Shawn Mendes is or Mendez for that matter. And I don't know a single song from Shawn Mendes or Mendes. But I do know that his window of opportunity is very, very, very small unless he's able to create something out of nothing. That might be part of what's going on here. I don't know. But listen, pop stars' shelf lives are very, very short. Just ask Katy Perry. Just ask anybody who's come along.
1: You've got to take advantage of it when you have it. This all started with Simone Biles. Remember, she was in the Olympics and she decided not to compete. She was up. She was ready to compete for a gold medal for her country. She, you know, worked her whole life for it. Her whole team was there, you know, hoping that she was going to show up.

0: She made a promise to them. She made a promise to her coaches. She made, but you know, at the end of the day, it's an individual thing. So, you know, but
1: are we allowed to say "suck it up, Buttercup" anymore?
0: No, I don't think we are. That's
1: is
0: the
1: that,
0: thing.
1: Is that a bad word in 2022?
0: I think I want to just go back to the 80s. Honestly, like, it was easier. It was easier.
1: Yeah, movies were better too. Actually, they were worse. They just felt like they were better.
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0: Here we are wrapping up summer, and now we finally get a study on how doctors say you should treat bug bites, like mosquito bites. I don't know if you're prone to mosquito bites. Some people are, some people aren't. I feel like I was a year ago, and now all of a sudden I feel like I'm not. I was just up in the mountains. I had DEET on and stuff to keep them away. My buddy was getting
1: Maybe that's why you're not prone to them, because you wear DEET.
0: Well, yes, I'm proactive, man. I went and I got this stuff that's 98% DEET, and I don't care what they say about the side effects, all right? I'm going to risk it because I cannot stand itchy.
1: Yeah, you took a vaccine. You already know. You look at side effects, and you're like, come on, bring it on, brother. Come on. Vaccines, DEET, bring it to me.
0: Let's see here. Most bugs can be treated at home. This doctor, we'll call him Dr. Magnum because that's his name, University Health Science in Antigua, told this news source that there's easy ways.
1: The Caribbean island?
0: Huh?
1: The Caribbean island of Antigua.
0: Yes, that's where they have most of the mosquitoes.
1: They have a university there?
0: Well, I don't know. That's what it says.
1: Do they have a lot of mosquitoes there? Because it's by the ocean.
0: Yes,
1: but
0: yeah.
1: I don't know. Maybe there's not a lot of big
0: when
1: ocean
0: when I went to Jamaica this
1: is.
0: Summer, they said, hey, be ready, man. And there was mosquitoes there. It's jungle. It's tropical. You know, all to take standing water. Anywhere there's standing water, you're good. You can't buy a river, you should be fine unless there's standing water around it. Go to a lake, you're screwed. Lakes are full of mosquitoes. And ponds, things like that, breeding grounds for mosquitoes. Now, there's other bugs, too, you'd have to watch out for.
1: But Jamaica's an ocean. I mean, that's a sea. It's a Caribbean sea.
0: No, Jamaica's an island in the Caribbean Sea.
1: Right. No, but the body of water that's prevalent is the ocean.
0: No, but there's a lot of standing water on the island.

0: It rains. It's tropical, Jeff. It's a rainforest. You know that rain.
1: If you're by the beach the entire time, I went to Florida this summer. I didn't come across a single
0: mosquito. That's not a jungle. That's not a tropical rainforest.
1: Yes, it is. It's a jungle. It's a jungle of people.
2: It's a jungle of people.
0: You're better off there. But anyways, just some soap and water, they say, is a really good place to start. I found out what works really good is hand sanitizer or anything that has alcohol in it, including those little alcohol swabs or wet wipes that you use to clean your glasses. If you rub that on your mosquito bite, it'll take the itch right out. It does something to pull the venom out that causes the itch to begin with. Have you heard this before about this alcohol thing?
1: No, but my grandma used to do. And I think
0: she used to pee on it. She used to pee on it.
1: No.
0: Because they say ammonia is really good, too.
1: So I used to get mosquito bites really bad as a kid. Then she got something called, it was from Avon. Remember Avon?
0: Yep.
1: Avon.
0: I think it's still around.
1: A friend would sell you your cosmetics. She got something called Skin So Soft. And, you know, it's funny. Because this hand sanitizer that you brought in, the moisture, it smells a lot like Skin So Soft.
0: It does.
1: Okay. And that would keep the mosquitoes away, and it was foolproof. I'd stop if I lathered up in that stuff, I would not get bit. We could be in Missouri, and I would not get bit by the mosquitoes if I was lathered up in the Skin So Soft.
0: Why do they call it Missouri when it's Missouri? Is it not Missouri? And then they just shorten it up to make it cool. It's like San Luis Obispo is slow.
1: The people from there call it Missouri because I think they're incapable of saying Missouri, just like you're incapable of saying windmill.
0: No, I can say windmill. I just did.
1: Yeah. Borderline. It was very borderline. Yeah,
0: and rural. See, I can say rural now, too.
1: I know, but I think that because of the southern drawl, they say Missouri.
0: Missouri. I think it sounds cooler like that anyways. That's a home of mosquitoes, isn't it, down there in the south?
1: Oh, gosh, yeah.
0: Humid.
1: It's terrible.
0: Foresty, terrible. Standing water everywhere.
1: But, yeah, she would give me the Skin So Soft.
0: Skin So Soft.
1: Rubbing alcohol makes sense, too, because...
0: Well, that's after you get the bite, yeah.
1: You know, I do get bit from time to time if I forget, but I always try to remember, you know, off will usually do the trick. My kids have these bracelets that they wear.
0: Oh, you know, they actually call it a bug guard now. Skin
1: What's
0: So
1: that,
0: Soft.
1: The bracelet?
0: No, the Skin So Soft.
1: Oh, is it?
0: Yeah, they actually make an Avon Skin So Soft bug guard. Now it's $21. Or you can just buy the bath oil. Is that what she used to rub on you? Or did she That's
1: the bug guard. They might put something a little bit extra in it or something.
0: Yeah, I would get the bug guard.
1: I don't know. It was very oily, though.
0: $21. It must be.
1: It was like baby oil.
0: 4 ounces? 4 ounces. That's a lot. Jungle juice. It's better.
1: I think what happened was it got out that it was a really good bug repellent.
0: Right.
1: And then people started gobbling it up. And then they're like, oh, wait, there's a demand for an Avon product? Let's jack the price up on it.
0: Dude, that's amazing, though, that they actually – this obviously is a thing. You're not just blowing smoke like normal. You actually know what you're talking about here because they have actually made it a bug guard, as they call it, or like a repellent. And it's a lotion as well. You can get it on Amazon. Skin So Soft. Just look that up. If you've got a hack, if you've got something that keeps the bugs off or how to get those itchy – bites to stop itching. Shoot us a line on the 805 beer text line. 805-543-3693.
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5: Good morning with your Central Coast headlines. I'm Ben Hayes. The San Luis Obispo County Clerk Recorder's Office released updated election results yesterday. District 2 supervisor candidate Jim D'Antona is now leading Michael Aaron Woody in that race by 210 votes. D'Antona has 4,271 votes to Woody's 4,061. For San Luis Obispo District 4 supervisor, incumbent Jimmy Paulding is still ahead 54% over challenger Adam Vernon, who had 46% of the vote. San Luis Obispo County still has over 60,000 unprocessed ballots. The next release of updated results is expected by 6 p.m. on Monday. A man charged with starting a fire that destroyed Templeton Feed and Grain last 4th of July appeared in court yesterday. KSBY reports 38-year-old Michael Joseph Steele is currently out on bond. He appeared in a San Luis Obispo courtroom alongside his attorney. At the request of the defense, the hearing was continued to July 16th. No plea was entered.

0: Authorities have said the fire, which led to the demolition of the business's two silos, were sparked by fireworks. A 16-year-old boy was also charged in connection with the incident. The San Luis Obispo City Council this week unanimously approved a nearly $225 million budget for fiscal year 2026-27. Cuesta College's new campus center is officially open, marking a major milestone for the San Luis Obispo campus. The $37 million, 33,000 square foot facility now serves as the main entrance to campus, bringing student services and administrative offices under one roof. And the fifth annual Safety Fest in the Paso Robles downtown city park is taking place tomorrow from 10 a.m. until 2 p.m. First responders, community organizations, and exhibitors will have all the information you need to stay safe. There'll be live music, games, giveaways, and more. You're up to date with your Central Coast headlines. I'm Ben Hayes.
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4: June 5th, 1776 marks 2 days before Virginia delegate Richard Henry Lee introduced the historic Lee Resolution before the Continental Congress. His proposal called for American independence from Great Britain, the formation of foreign alliances, and a colonial confederation. Representatives from several colonies lacked authority to approve the measure, so Congress delayed the final vote while delegates consulted their assemblies. Meanwhile, Congress appointed a five-member committee to draft a declaration. The committee's document relied heavily on Lee's resolution, which stated, "Resolved that these united colonies are and of right ought to be free and independent states, that they are absolved from all allegiance to the British Crown, and that all political connection between them and the state of Great Britain is and ought to be totally dissolved." And that's the way it was 250 years ago today. 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Happy 250th, America.
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Hey, good morning. Jeff and Jeremy here with tickets to see Jason Bonham's Led Zeppelin evening. Coming back to Paso Robles this August. Grab your tickets at VinaRoblesAmphitheater.com. You can also win a four-pack to see him on August 21st with KZOZ at Vina Robles. Just text the word evening to

0: you talk about making... Well, let's see. What's your sausage hack at McDonald's? You get like two sandwiches and make them into one.
1: Yeah, you get buy one get one for a dollar sausage McMuffins, and then what you do is you take the two sausage McMuffins, you open them up, you throw out the bread that doesn't have any cheese on it, and then you have a double meat double cheese when you put it together. Pretty filling. And I do the same with the it's big when you do it with the McDoubles because it's four patties of meat, but that's all you need, man. It's two McDoubles, right? But you throw the bread out that doesn't have the cheese on it, and then you put it together. That's a 4x2. Because they only give you two slices of cheese.
0: Yeah,
1: I'm sorry, one slice of cheese on a McDouble.
0: Are small.
1: They're very
0: small. The patties are tiny.
1: But I got to tell you, dude, you do two McDoubles, throw out that bread. Because if you eat two of those bread, listen, all that extra carbs and starch, you're going to feel so full. But if you throw those other pieces away and you make it a 1-4-patty sandwich... It goes down a little easier.
0: What do you do with the Big Mac?
1: I don't eat Big Macs.
0: There's a reason why I'm asking.
1: I don't do Big Macs anymore. I do a McDouble, add Big Mac sauce and shredded lettuce.
0: Oh, because it's cheap?
1: It's cheap.
0: It's cheaper?
1: It's cheaper.
0: Well, maybe this is...
1: And I don't like that. I don't need that bread.
0: I thought it was going to be.
1: Yeah. Go ahead.
0: In the UK and in Italy, they have... I'm sorry, in UK and Ireland. I shouldn't have said Italy. Basically... United Kingdom. They are rolling out the chicken Big Mac.
1: Oh.
0: And there's a chicken. So basically the chicken patties look like big chicken nuggets. Okay? So it's not like the chicken patty that we get here.
1: On a McChicken sandwich?
0: Yeah, on a McChicken sandwich. It's a little different.
1: I like that sandwich. It's pretty good. Mayonnaise shredded.

0: lettuce chicken. I like the spicy one, but
1: I've never gotten chicken sandwich at McDonald's. Oh, I think if I'm going to make the chicken sandwich leap, I'm going to go somewhere where they make a good chicken sandwich.
0: Oh, well, they're cheap. See, that's the thing. Like, if you wanted to get, like, a McDouble and a McChicken sandwich, because, you know, that's the only time I do it. But you're right. There's much better chicken sandwiches out there. Like, but Arby's. Because Arby's, they put ranch on it. They put ranch on it. I'm not doing that justice.
1: So does Jack in the Box.
0: No,
1: Jack in the Box.
0: You know what I'm talking about? The commercial. The guy's voice. He's hilarious. Do you not see Arby's commercials?
1: I see Arby's commercials.
0: You know, it used to be, we have the beef or we have the meats. Now it's, they put ranch on it. I always get a kick out of him. Maybe it's because I've been hanging out with Mike Tyson too long.
1: The chicken Big Mac. See, I always thought that the Big Mac was not appropriately priced unless they're having like some kind of deal on it. Like I think the Big Mac is like all is an extra piece of bread and a bunch of lettuce and some pickles, right?
0: It's the same patty.
1: They're doing the same exact thing. They're just replacing the burgers with the chicken patties.
0: Too much bread.
1: Does that? Yeah, especially with the chicken. He's up on the bread. But you can always take that middle bread and throw it out.
0: I mean, or you can just buy a McDouble and, you know, add Big Mac sauce and shredded lettuce. They don't charge you. Or they didn't used to.
1: The only problem with the chicken Big Mac is it's just that one, the two patties, that one type. Like, if they made it spicy, I might be down. And I might be down to keep that bread in the middle. And the spiciness with the sauce would probably be a good balance, don't you think?
0: Yeah.
1: What like are a they, spicy chicken
0: are they putting,
1: Mac?
0: Is this just like a chicken sandwich with a piece of bread in the middle? I mean, is it just mayonnaise, shredded lettuce?
1: Yes. That's all it is. Cheese, lettuce, middle bread. Middle bread. Middle bread's the weirdest concept to me.
0: Yeah.
1: Yet it's been so hugely successful.
0: Well, the only thing I think a middle bread is good in, there's two sandwiches, all right? And they're both very similar. Just one's heated. And one is the club sandwich, the clubhouse sandwich. Mm-hmm. I like the middle bread. And number two is the Monte Cristo. The Monte Cristo is pretty much a clubhouse sandwich, you know, dipped in some egg. And so it should have middle. I actually had a Monte Cristo sandwich the other day, and it didn't have the middle bread. It wasn't done right. It was thrown together. It was very disappointing. The middle bread is important on the Monte Cristo as well as the club. Everything else, I think, is an overkill, including a Big Mac. Because I used to do that. I used to take the middle bread out. But then I realized, my buddy's like, hey, why do you do that when you just order McDouble? And then it's way cheaper. Because I think a Big Mac is like five-something bucks. McDouble's like $1.49. It might be
1: more. They're looking to start rolling this out in the United States.
0: But come on, let's be honest. Huh? The fat hungover guy in me, he's going to try it.
1: With the middle bread?
0: Yeah, I don't eat McDonald's usually unless it's a hangover situation.
1: Remember Sundays when they used to do like cheap cheeseburgers? How many cheeseburgers? You'd buy the max. You'd buy whatever they would allow you to buy. I think it was 10.
0: At 39 cents? I mean, back in the day, hamburgers were 29, cheeseburgers were 39.
1: I remember I'd get 10 just in case, and I'd throw away like three and give two of them to my dog.
0: And two of them to your roommate. We had a roommate that would just eat nothing but McDonald's.
1: Right, here you go. $3.90.
0: We put them in
1: the
0: fridge.
1: Whole house.
0: It's like, how long have those been in there? I don't know, probably since last
1: Bring
0: weekend.
1: Bring that back, McDonald's. That's what I want to see brought back. The Sunday cheeseburger, all you can eat best. That was good stuff. So anyways, let's look for it coming to the United States very soon, according to the McDonald's CEO. It's going to be a priority area, but they still haven't announced where and when. That's just that it's been pretty. Oh, wait, hold on a second. I didn't read the very last line in the article. Rolled out later this month for a limited time at select Miami locations. God, how come they can't ever just go? Like, they always, like, it's like, okay, we're going to try it in like 10 restaurants in Los Angeles or 10 restaurants in Miami. Like, just go all in.
0: I will say the five cities McDonald's right there on the freeway in Pismo by the outlets, they usually get a lot of the experimental stuff. They used to anyways.
1: Do.
0: Yes, a lot of the times when we would talk about something, they would have it, other places wouldn't. So, and I always thought that one's the better McDonald's anyways than the one on Grand Avenue. Go to the one on Five Cities Drive.
1: Wow, look at you.
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0: 13th Annual Mac and Cheese Fest is coming up this September. Hey, Jeff and Jeremy here. Good morning. 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

0: All right, it's back. It's pumpkin season. It's time to start thinking about pumpkin lattes and pumpkin cookies and muffins and donuts and yogurt and cream cheese and tea and booze. And for God's sakes, whatever happened to pumpkin pie? We just had pumpkin pie. It was great. It was a nice little dessert that you would have around the holidays. You'd get it once a year, sometime between Thanksgiving and Christmas, and then you'd move on. Now we're talking.
1: It's all fake pumpkin, though, right? Like the pumpkin farmers don't see a boost from this. It's all manufactured by chemicals.
0: Impossible pumpkin.
1: That stinks.
0: It's now to the point, and I guess this isn't new, but it was new last year. But maybe because we were distracted with the pandemic and all the baloney coming from the administration, that we didn't catch this. Pumpkin spice cup of noodle. Cup of noodle. I love cup of noodle. Chicken noodle soup in a styrofoam thing. But yeah, but pumpkin spiced pumpkin chicken noodle? What the hell? It's disgusting.
1: In the test markets that they did it, man, they were hugely popular. So they're going to roll with it.
0: So it's pumpkin spice and then the noodles are in there? And then yes. I'm guessing there must not be a chicken flavor in there.
1: Come on. It's all chemicals anyway. So all they did is just alter the chemicals that they're putting into. I mean, if you read the list of ingredients on cup of noodles, it's like you have to be a scientist in order to know what's in your cup of noodles. So, I mean,
0: they're terrible for you. But they were cheap when we were in school and we'd eat them. I mean, that's all ramen. Cup of noodle, back when we were in school, I thought was too expensive. I would only go with Top Ramen because it was a little bit cheaper. I think it was like 10 or 15 cents a package. Cup of noodle was more like 25 to 50 cents a package. But I do love a good cup of noodle from time to time. As a matter of fact, I want one now. But to find out that they're making pumpkin spice flavored cup of noodle, that's just, ugh. Now, the coffee, again, I've had a pumpkin spice latte before. Not bad. I really don't know what the difference between a pumpkin spice and a gingerbread latte is because I think I get them confused all the time. But now they make pumpkin spiced marshmallows, donuts, cream cheese. What do you put, pumpkin spice cream cheese on your bagel?
1: I might. That might be okay. I mean, if I like pumpkin, I don't like the flavor. I'm not into pumpkin spice anything, really.
0: What about a liquor that was pumpkin flavored?
1: Nope.
0: Like brandy, or I don't know what the hell they do with that.
1: I'd rather have any other kind of liquor. But if it's the only option and I'm looking to get a little bit tipsy, I guess I would go ahead and give it to me. But that's it.
0: 805-543-3693. When you heard they did this pumpkin spiced flavored blank, what was that? When was it too much for you?
1: Yeah, when were you like, enough is enough?
0: I mean, I was already enough is enough before we got to cup of noodle. But that is just ridiculous.
1: Rightfully so. I mean, cup of noodles, like, okay, that might be enough to do in the pumpkin spice. I saw a survey that said that like 77%, I think it was, said they'd be willing to sign a petition to get the people that make pumpkin spice, whatever, fill in the blank, a year-round flavor that's widely accepted. Too much of a good thing at that point? I mean, there's a reason why we don't celebrate Christmas year-round. I guess some people might, but...
0: Yeah, we don't celebrate this year-round, but now it's starting in August, you know.
1: Well, you got to look forward to something, you know? And, like, when's it going to start? You know, I mean, like, you know, stop being just August, and it's going to move back to July, or it's going to be in April, and then it's just year-round. But if they make money off of it, why wouldn't they continue to sell it all the time?
0: Sarah writes in, she says, it's really good, and what you need to do is you add whipped cream to the top of it. So after you make your hot water, you add your hot water to the pumpkin spiced cup of noodle. She says, you just add a little whipped cream to the top.
1: That is disgusting.
0: Creamy goodness, she says.
1: You know what? I forgot. There is a place you can get. So you can get off-season pumpkin spice. You know, I do a lot of shopping at a grocery outlet. You can get pumpkin spice anything at grocery outlet in, like, April. Because, you know, like the expiration.
0: May,
1: like
0: June, it doesn't matter. It's always there.
1: It's just never there in October.
0: Gosh, 805-543-3693. Weigh in now on the 805 Beer text lines. 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
1: Wake up early with Jeff and Jeremy in the morning and stay up late with me. 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

Good morning. It is Jeff and Jeremy on demand at KZOZ.com. 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

0: So there's this writer who lives in Brooklyn, and she was supposed to go speak at a conference in Vermont, so she had to catch a flight. She leaves at 10 o'clock to catch the noon flight from LaGuardia. She calls the Uber. Uber comes and picks her up, and they are just driving just down the street, and they pass a brownstone. The brownstone's on fire. The Uber driver turns to her and says, "Do you mind if I go in there and help?" And she's like, "Oh, yeah, sure. Please do." So she's sitting in the Uber. He goes in.
1: "No, I'm really late to my appointment. I wish you could just get me there."
0: It's New York, right? I know. I'm surprised that wasn't the response.
2: She must be a transplant.
0: She's like, "Yeah, obviously." So then she put this on her Twitter thread. Her name is Jemima James Wee, okay? And her driver's name was Fritz Sam. Much easier name than hers. She detailed what happened. He leapt out of the car and into the building while the rest of us screamed at the top of our lungs for people to evacuate. So I'm guessing this is one of those Uber... Maybe she had people with her, but have you ever been in a bigger city and you catch like an Uber with somebody else?
1: Oh, yeah, yeah, but, yeah. Uber pool. It used to be called Uber pool. And it was way cheaper, too. When I'd go to San Francisco, I was with a buddy and we were working up there. And we would go from place to place and we would get Uber pool. And sometimes we'd be the first ones in the car and then they'd pick somebody else up or vice versa. I don't know. I thought it was all right. I mean, it's a lot cheaper. I mean, it would go from like a, I don't know, $16 ride down to like $7.
0: Yeah, I guess it depends.
1: I think they got rid of that though during COVID. I think COVID they eliminated that. They might bring it back, and maybe they have. I don't know. You still work for Uber, don't you? Is that something that you can get on the Central Coast? Is Uber pool?
0: Back when I used to do it, it was never an option. I don't think.
1: Okay.
0: Like I never
1: had probably a bigger city thing.
0: Pick up two people, two groups of people. And I don't see the demand being that much around here.
1: I mean, you got the minivan with the electric doors. I mean, your situation.
0: Yeah, I can make it happen. Yeah. I don't know if it's you know, take two groups of strangers. God, one's enough.
1: One group throwing up in the back of your van after wine tasting too much.
0: Exactly. Well, the one time that I had to do the Uber pool, it was in San Diego and it was after the bars closed.
1: Yeah.
0: And it was the quickest one to get. And I was like, okay, we'll just go ahead and do this one. And the guy next to me, like, seriously, I was thinking, oh, this guy's going to throw up. He's got his window down. It's December. It wasn't like super
1: Is this
0: warm.
1: When you and I went down there for the game?
0: Yeah.
1: And you passed out and never made it to the game, but then you woke up and rallied and went out that
0: night. And I went back out to the bars that night.
1: And I stayed in the home.
0: Yeah. Oh, yeah, so Ernie sat in the front seat. Thanks, buddy. I sat in the middle of these two guys in the back seat. Oh. And I'm sitting there in the middle of these two guys in the back seat, and one like is on his phone texting. The other one is like being loud, obnoxious, and it's probably payback for the train ride for me, probably. Karma. This guy's got his window down the whole way, and that's like the sheer sign of like when somebody's got their window down at nighttime, you know something's not right with what's going on.
1: They don't feel good, yeah. They need that air. I've been there. I've had the window down before.
0: So I don't know if this is part of the Uber pool or if she just had a lot of people with her that were going to go make the trip. But they get out. They start screaming. This guy, Sam, or Fritz Sam, he goes running up into the building, grabs one person, brings him down, and then runs back in. Because I guess at some point when he was bringing the person down from the second story of the brownstone, she had told him there's somebody else up there. Goes up, gets the other guy, brings him down.

0: puts him out there. The fire department shows up, and he's like, okay, you guys got this? He gets back in the Uber and says to Gemma Mama, whatever her name is, he says to her, he's like, man, do I smell a smoke? And she's like, you just saved two lives, dude. That's
1: pretty great. And you said got her to her destination 6 minutes late?
0: Yeah, 6 minutes late. They
1: you
0: got
1: did
0: to
1: that
0: LaGuardia.
1: In 6 minutes.
0: In 6 minutes.
1: Wow.
0: It's all, you know, like when adrenaline takes over, I guess.
1: And she was going to the airport to catch a flight?
0: Yes. She made her flight on time. She made it to the conference.
1: Think about
0: all
1: it
0: that
1: now.
0: Stuff.
1: She's like, sure. And he runs in the building, and you're like, oh, my God, I'd be looking for another Uber. I got to get to the airport. This guy's going to burn toast in there. And then here he is bringing two bodies out. What, was he a volunteer firefighter?
0: No. Mm-mm. He just felt like...
1: Stud.
0: He just felt like it was what he needed to do in order to, you know, I mean, that's... You see a house on fire. Now, that's, two questions for
1: that
0: you.
1: That has never been my experience with an Uber driver. The only experience I had was I asked him to go through Jack in the Box so I could get some tacos once, and he got all pissy with me.
0: Yeah, well, that, you're taking money out of their pocket when you tell them to do that, especially if you do it late
1: I said,
0: at night.
1: Keep it running. Keep the fare running. I'll pay you.
0: It doesn't matter. They get charged for the mileage.
1: I can pay you. Drive around the Jack in the Box three times. I don't give a crap what you do. I just want some tacos.
0: Well, you can't do that when you want to get your food in the drive-through.
1: The problem with the Uber drivers is you have to understand when you're hauling somebody after 8 o'clock at night, chances are they're liquored up. That's why they're using
0: you. What kind of tip did you give the guy for sitting in the drive-through?
1: It wasn't my Uber. Actually, it was my friend in the back seat, and they got into an argument. They got into a bigger argument, and so I left a five for the guy, but I don't think he tipped him at all. He might have. I don't know.
0: What was the argument about?
1: About going through the drive-through, and he didn't like his attitude. And my friend didn't like the fact that the Uber driver had an attitude. He says, if you didn't want to take us, just don't take us. Don't take us and then give us attitude the whole time. And this is after we had ordered the tacos and we're three cars back waiting to get our food. And I'm just like, oh, my God. And I'm sitting in the front seat with the guy and my friend and his girlfriend are in the back and they're yelling at each other. And I'm just like, this is not happening. And I should have, if I wasn't liquored up, I would have grabbed my phone and recorded it. This was a few years ago. This was three, 4 years ago, before the pandemic. Man, it would have been great video. And I'm like, I can't believe this. Like, this guy's not going to take us home. And we had a ways to go. We were staying out in Paso Robles. And we ended up getting home. And I put a five in this cup holder. I said, hey, dude, sorry about all that.
0: And he's like, $5, thanks. You know how much money I could have made while he's had in the drive-thru for 30 minutes with you guys?
1: No, it was not 30 minutes. It was five, maybe seven. Wasn't that bad. But he definitely wasn't going to go save anybody.
0: Enough time to save two people.
1: Very
0: lives.
1: Selfish person. All he wanted to do was get back so he could take some other drunk people.
0: Got to make that money, man. That's what you got to do.
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Good morning and happy finally Friday, everybody. It is Rocky and D-Bandy here checking in. And since it's Friday, you know, we got some new contests to talk about. We're going to try to get you into Buckethead at the Fremont Theater. Also, going to be last call for Jason Bonham's Led Zeppelin evening on the 4-pack. But we will have more tickets to give away next week. We'll get to that and more. Right now, it's Queen.

0: Black from Pearl Jam on 93.3 KZOZ. This is Rock Candy Mandy, and we have a big event happening next Friday, June 12th, at the Games Exchange in Grover Beach. They're having a One Piece 16 release party. It's a card game that's coming out on Friday, and not only are they going to have 25% off all the video games in the store, but they're going to have a limited edition Pokemon Prismatic Super Premium Collection giveaway. Try saying that five times fast. If you want to also win some concert tickets, we're going to be hooking that up as well. We've got Megadeth, Black Keys, Beck, Chicago, Tedeschi Trucks Band. All of these tickets are going to be up for grabs at the Games Exchange in Grover Beach. Here's how it works. On Friday, next Friday, between noon and 3, you're going to get the keyword from Tony at Games Exchange. Get that keyword from Tony to text in, and then you will be entered for these tickets. So we're going to have multiple drawings for these, and also they're going to have the drawings every 30 minutes for the Pokemon collection. Next Friday, noon to 3 at the Games Exchange in Grover Beach in the Vaughn Shopping Center.
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0: 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It's Kiss on 93.3 KZOZ. I'm Rocking to Bandy, and it's last call to get in on Jason Bonham's Led Zeppelin Evening 4-pack. 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
1: June 5th, 1776 marks 2 days before Virginia delegate Richard Henry Lee introduced the historic Lee Resolution before the Continental Congress. His proposal called for American independence from Great Britain, the formation of foreign alliances, and a colonial confederation. Representatives from several colonies lacked authority to approve the measure, so Congress delayed the final vote while delegates consulted their assemblies. Meanwhile, Congress appointed a five-member committee to draft a declaration. The committee's document relied heavily on Lee's resolution, which stated, resolved that these United

0: birthday this July and all year, this is History Center Executive Director Steve Schmidt. Happy 250th, America.
1: Fluffy, guess what?
2: Meow. What, Rufus?
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It might seem like a long way off, but towards the end of summer, we're going to be having one of the premier food events here on the Central Coast. 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

0: That is Rock and Roll Fantasy on 93.3 KZZ with Bad Company. I am Rocky and Mandy, and was talking about the Mac and Cheese Fest earlier. We are in year 13 of the Mac and Cheese Fest presented by Mulahy Ford. It's going to be a day filled with beach vibes, live music, pours of adult beverages like beer, wine, ciders, and seltzers, and of course, all the mac and cheese that you can eat. Now, on Monday, we're going to have Alex Barbecue come in. They were at the Mac and Cheese Fest last year, and they're going to be up maybe talking about what they're going to be bringing this year. Some chefs are super secretive. 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

0: 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It is Rock Andy Bandy checking in now on the McCarthy's poll question. 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I know it's like the world's most popular sport, right? 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Are you going to be watching the FIFA World Cup, yes or no? 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

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We are going back to 1992. I got some Neil Young coming up. First, Alice in Chains with Got Me Wrong.

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1: 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Right? 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Like yesterday alone, I was sprinting all over Slo, picking up the dress, grabbing last-minute decorations, more beer, the linens. And last week, I was rushing to hair and makeup trial. 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Seriously, last year, this kind of crazy week would have absolutely wrecked my feet. My plantar fasciitis would not be having it. 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But these days, I have my not-so-secret weapon. I talk about it all the time, right? My Good Feet Arch Supports. 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I'm feeling great. I've been wearing them in my everyday sneakers while doing the to-do list, and they're slipping right into my wedding shoes this weekend. My point is, you don't have to suffer through your crazy schedule. Keep moving all summer long with your own Good Feet Arch Supports. 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

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It sticks. This is Rock Candy Mandy, and since it's Friday, you know we have some new contests to talk about. If you haven't heard, Buckethead is going to be coming to the Fremont Theater June 25th. It's going to be a Thursday night. 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

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I'm Rock Candy Mania, 93.3 KZOZ. So on Friday, next Friday, the 12th, big event happening at the Games Exchange in Grover Beach. It's the One Piece 16 release party, the card game One Piece, and they're having a big sale. On top of that, we're throwing them some concert tickets for you to win exclusive.

0: Blinded by the Lights, 93.3 KZUZ. I am Rocky and Demandy here checking back in. So talking about the event at Games Exchange next Friday. From noon to 3 next Friday the 12th, Games Exchange is going to be having a huge sale in honor of their One Piece 16 release party. 25% off all video games in the store and giveaways every 30 minutes, including a drawing for the limited edition Pokemon Prismatic Super Premium Collection. On top of all that, we're also throwing them some concert tickets. So we got tickets to go see the Tedeschi Trucks Band, Megadeth, the Black Keys, Beck, Chicago, Howard Jones, and Wing Chung for the 80s night at the fair. It is one of our biggest giveaways of the year. 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From noon to 3 next Friday, you're going to want to talk to Tony. Tony's going to be there, and he will have a special keyword for you to text us. Now, you're going to get that keyword and text it in, and then you'll be entered to win tickets to these mini concerts as well as participate in the One Piece 16 release party. Huge giveaway. Stop by the Games Exchange in Grover Beach next Friday from noon to 3.
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0: Don't Stop with Fleetwood Mac, 93.3 KZUZ. I'm Rock Candy Mandy, and don't stop trying to win those Jason Bonham tickets. Jason Bonham's going to be returning to the Vina Robles Amphitheater for Friday, August 21st for a Led Zeppelin evening, and we've got your four-pack up for grabs. It is the last call to get in on this four-pack because I got to draw a winner, and I got to do some work around here. Text the word evening to our 805 beer text line to be entered. Text evening to 805-543-3693. You'll be in for Jason Bonham at the Vina Robles Amphitheater for August 21st.
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Primus on 93.3 KZUZ. I am Rock Candy Mandy, and that's going to wrap it up for me today. Kurt Olsen with you next. He's going to be hanging out for the rest of your afternoon, and he's got the 420 Funny live at 5. Get the let out and more. I'm leaving you with Billy Idol. Triple Yell.

93.3 KZOZ with Foreigner. Feels like the first time. Curtles and in for Suzanne. Good afternoon. Speaking of the first time, it was this night back in 1964, the 5th of June, the Rolling Stones played their first ever live date on U.S. soil when they appeared at the Swing Auditorium here in California in San Bernardino. They were supporting their first album release, the Rolling Stones, here in North America. And the first song they played live in the United States, starting here in California, was this next one. Here's a live version from their Got It Live, If You Want It album, which came out a couple of years later. Not Fade Away from the Rolling

0: 93.3 KZOZ Metallica and Whiskey in the Jar. Such a great cover from the Garage Inc. album. Kurt Olson with you on a Friday. I hope things are going good. Stay tuned. On the way, I've got one coming up from Ozzy.
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0: 93.3 KZOZ weather, low to mid-80s, inland valleys, and partly cloudy for the coastal valleys and beaches this afternoon. Mid-60s to low 70s. 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

0: 93.3 KZOZ Led Zeppelin with Ramble On. Before that, we heard Rush. I had to get some on. It all starts this Sunday night at the Fabulous Forum down in Inglewood. The first date of the 50-something tour. Very, very exciting. And we'll get to hear what Anika sounds like on the drums in concert. Very cool. Good times ahead here in California for the month of June. I'm Kurt Olson, in for Suzanne. Stay tuned. Back in a moment. I've got one for you coming up from the Doors.
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It's that time of year for that song. Alice Cooper, School's Out. And we've got Alice Cooper every Monday through Friday night, brought to you by Be Right There Heating and Air, 7 to midnight with Alice's Attic. Excellent radio show, if I do say so myself. The perfect nighttime companion. I'm Kurt Olson. It was this day back in 1983 during a 48-date North American tour. U2 play Red Rocks Amphitheater in Colorado. The show recorded and released as U2 Live at Red Rocks under a blood red sky. Here's a track from it, from this night back in 1983 on KZOZ.

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0: 93.3 KZOZ, Chicago, and 25 or 6 to 4. It's Kurt Olsen. Next week, we're giving away tickets to see Buckethead in concert. He is coming to the Fremont Theater in San Luis Obispo. The date is the 25th of this month, a Thursday night. I saw him one time at the Belly Up in Solana Beach, and just an incredible show. He mesmerizes the crowd. Can play all types of guitar music, an incredible writer, a big talent, grew up here in California in Orange County. Fabulous player, just amazing. It's, you know, you walk out just shaking your head going, oh, man, I still can't believe that. I still can't believe that. If you want to see Buckethead at the Fremont Theater on the 25th, text the word bucket to our 805 beer text line. That's 805-543-3693. 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Yes, he does some of that, too. 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
3: 93.3 in KZOZ weather, low to mid-80s and sunny for the inland valleys and partly cloudy for the coastal valley and beach areas, mid-60s to low

70s, low tonight around 51. Here's one now. If you need a Grace fix, I'm talking Grace Slick. Here she is with the airplane on this one, Somebody to Love on KZOZ. When the-

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93.3 KZOZ and Rick Derringer, Rock and Roll Hoochie Coo on a Friday. And before that, we heard Cheap Trick covering the great Fats Domino with the song Ain't That a Shame. Kurt Olson with you. More music on a Friday is what I'm all about and feeling right now.

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93.3 KZOZ, Van Halen and Jamie's Crying. Kurt Olsen with you. Happy birthday going out to Richard Butler, singer from the Psychedelic Furs, turning 70 today. Thank you for all the music. Thank you for all the live shows. They did have to cancel a few spring and summer live shows due to a medical emergency in the band. One of them was their show this next week at the Fremont Theater. However, not all shows look to be canceled. They are doing the one in November, Darker Waves, down in Southern California. So you might try to catch that. They could be back before then. I just don't know. Where's George Rasta when you need him? I could probably find out from him. Anyway, happy birthday from the 805 to Richard Butler, turning 70 today. Here he is singing vocals on this one, Psychedelic Furs and Love My Way.

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0: 92.3 KZOZ with Nirvana, the man who sold the world. 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
1: You find yourself being lazy for no reason at all? Like, you pick up your mail, you go in your house, you realize you have a letter for a neighbor. You just look at the letter and go, looks like they're never getting this. Take too much energy to go back outside. You might like stick it on a bureau. I'm going to get that to them later on. And now I got to watch some Wheel of Fortune. See what Van is wearing today. You ever have tons of things to do? You're like, I got so much to do. I guess I'm going to take a nap.

0: rest it up.
1: You ever have one thing to do all day, but you just can't get yourself to do it?
0: I gotta go to the post office. But I probably have to put on pants. They're only open till 5.
2: I'm gonna have to do that next week. I have a little more free time.
1: I don't know about you, I never have free time. You ever go to the cash machine, there's two people in line in front of you, you're like, you gotta stand here for 20 seconds. I got things to do. This ain't Russia. You ever can't find the remote control, so you're just like, well, looks like I'm not watching TV. Not gonna take 2 steps and turn it on myself. I'll go to the gym if I'm gonna work out.
3: Jim Gaffigan today. Of course, he's playing Sunday night at the Vina Robles Amphitheater on the 420 Funny, brought to you by Slow Cow Roots in Slow Grover Beach and Route 1 in Guadalupe.
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3: 93.3 KZOZ weather, sunny, low to mid-80s inland valleys, and partly cloudy for the coastal valleys and beaches, mid-60s to low 70s. 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

0: 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A bit of nostalgia and a song that was on top of the game when it came out. The video was so good. The lyrics were clever. A big one from the past and still great today. Stay close to your listening device. Coming up, one for you from the Stones is next.
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2: June 5th, 1776 marks 2 days before Virginia delegate Richard Henry Lee introduced the historic Lee Resolution before the Continental Congress. His proposal called for American independence from Great Britain, the formation of foreign alliances, and a colonial confederation. Representatives from several colonies lacked authority to approve the measure, so Congress delayed the final vote while delegates consulted their assemblies. Meanwhile, Congress appointed a five-member committee to draft a declaration. The committee's document relied heavily on Lee's resolution, which stated, "Resolved that these United Colonies are and of right ought to be free and independent states, that they are absolved from all allegiance to the British Crown, and that all political connection between them and the state of Great Britain is and ought to be totally dissolved." And that's the way it was 250 years ago today. 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